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1: An evening with Lyle Lovett. 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

0: I was reading this as a people talking about weird, darkest secrets that you learn after someone died. And someone said, hey, you know, actually, I have the kind of an opposite thing of that. They said years ago, I was managing a pretty nice wine and spirit shop, you know, a liquor store. And we had a regular, really super friendly guy, but clearly a high-functioning alcoholic. He'd get the cheapest case of beer that we sold almost every day, and sometimes, like, you know, brandy and all kinds of... Anyway, he had to walk in because he didn't have a license because of all the DUIs and stuff. But one of the cashiers lived in his neighborhood, and she came in one day with the horrible news that this customer had died. And he was older, so it was not necessarily shocking, but it was, you know, a better pill for the staff that, you know, got to know him. And she actually went to the wake and the service and reported back that the family was really super nice too, but none of them knew that he drank so much alcohol and that they were shocked that a liquor store employee was at his funeral. And so she goes, a few days later, I was chatting with a coworker, and I look over, and here comes this guy. The old regular guy that grabbing his cheap beer and checking out.
1: The one that died?
0: The one that died. And we saw the cashier that went to his funeral and told her, and she goes, well, I wonder whose funeral I went to. She went to some complete stranger's funeral.
1: Oh, no.
0: And then told the whole family that the deceased had a raging drinking problem.
2: Oh, boy.
0: Isn't that great?
1: That's awesome.
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1: What's up, Bob? Good morning.
2: Well, there's something here at the studio that has needed attention for years. Years it has gone neglected, and no one has ever wanted to tackle this chore. But yesterday I decided to do it. You know that garbage can in the back underneath the stairwell? The one that's full of water?
1: Oh.
2: And
1: oh my
2: garbage.
1: God, you did that?
2: So I've always wanted to just dump all that stuff. The problem is it's a toxic waste dump.
1: Yeah.
2: It's been sitting there for years. The top of the garbage can is open, and people keep throwing garbage in it year after year after year, and the water has never left. So it has just become this sewage slop, and it's a terrible place. Could you imagine the mosquitoes that are super mosquitoes are being bred in there?
3: I don't even think the mosquitoes can survive. Honestly, what? It is that toxic.
1: What'd you do?
2: I brought my drill from home. And
3: is that what that noise was?
2: I went to the bottom of the can.
1: Yeah.
2: And I went, and as soon as I did, water squirted out of this unbelievable pressure.
1: Did it go in your mouth?
2: No.
1: Did it go in your mouth?
2: But it went
1: maybe a little bit. I bet it did.
2: Oh no, it went all over my hands.
3: You just lost all 17 listeners.
2: Then I go to the other side of the can, because there's four sides of this big can.
1: Uh-huh.
2: I go to that one.
1: Yeah.
2: The dam breaks.
1: Yeah.
2: Go to the other side. And at that point, I don't know what happened. It shot all over my body.
3: No!
2: Nothing, nowhere near my face.
3: Oh, no!
2: But it got all over my legs and on my pants and on whatever. I threw away the clothes I was wearing yesterday because it was infected.
1: Yeah, we know why. You don't have to tell us. We got it.
3: Yeah, we know.
2: But the good news is...
1: You did it.
2: It's drained.
3: I checked it this morning. It is drained,
2: and I put the lid back on so it can't refill.
3: You've stepped over a very massive part of the story. You were there covered in sewer juice.
2: Remember, I keep things in the back of my car.
3: Okay, I was wondering how you got home.
1: Did you change your clothes?
2: I changed right there in the parking lot.
3: Well, otherwise, he'd have to drive home.
2: I opened two doors on my car, like the front and the back, and I stood in the middle like it was a changing room. And I got rid of that stuff, and my clothes are actually in that very can right now. They have paid the ultimate price. They have made the sacrifice. But the good news is that now the water is drained. I'm going to let it dry out for a little bit. And then I'm going to actually put all that in the dumpster, and then we should never have to face that toxic sludge again.
1: Thank you.
3: You're a good man.
2: I took three showers.
3: Ballads will be written in your honor.
2: Three showers. I used all the that's real antibiotic soap we have in there? Because
3: Says
2: I
3: it.
2: Used it all.
0: Big D and Bubba are coming right back.
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1: Hey, Carson, what's happening? Good morning.
2: Good morning. Do you recall, I don't know if you do because you're guys, but a couple days ago,
1: What's that supposed to mean? Yeah, what's that mean? Back up.
2: This is a fashion question.
1: Oh, yeah, go ahead.
2: Yeah. A couple days ago, I decided to switch things up and I wore a dress to work.
1: I complimented you.
2: You did, Dee. Thank you very much for that. Well, later that day, I had to go out. There was some radio kind of industry thing going on.
1: Sounds so fun.
2: So fun, but also meant that I knew everybody there and everybody there. It wasn't just, oh, you look nice. It was, Carson, what happened? Carson, are you okay?
3: What happened?
2: Carson, is it laundry day?
1: Well, you don't wear,
2: Because I don't wear dresses
1: often.
2: Because everybody's used to my uniform of a vintage t-shirt, leather pants, and boots.
1: Yes.
2: And it doesn't matter the weather, that's what I'm going to wear. No, somebody said, what happened here?
1: So why don't you wear dresses?
2: Honestly, because now that I've been losing weight and I've lost weight, I knew that my uniform of the vintage t-shirt and leather pants, it worked for me. It worked for my size. It worked for my shape. And now that things have changed, I thought maybe I could branch out a little bit. I just didn't realize how much that was ingrained as part of people's recollection of me.
3: I enjoy having a uniform. And it's like you with the vintage tees. Like, you know, every day when I show up, I'm going to have a black t-shirt. It's either going to be a V-neck or a crew neck, but it's going to be a black t-shirt with a black baseball cap and whatever. You know why? Because there's no stress. Mm-hmm. I never have to stress about getting dressed. And that's you.
2: Yep.
3: That is exactly. You throw on your vintage tees.
2: Yep.
3: You get the pants, whatever that complements the tee, pulls the colors out, makes it pop.
2: Yep. Yep. And I went out on a branch. People didn't expect to see me hanging from.
1: Well, it was also pink.
2: I know. It was a color.
1: It was just.
2: It wasn't black.
1: There wasn't like a skull or anything.
2: Right. There were no flames. There were no holes in it.
3: No tour. Anything anywhere.
2: It was made in this century. I get it. It was very confusing for people.
3: It was actually a very good look for you.
2: Thank you. I just was unaware of how much I had put myself into a corner.
3: I suggest anybody and everybody who, you know, has a chance to find a uniform, whatever your uniform is, because it really does take all the stress out of your daily life. You just know exactly what you're going to put on and you're good to go. And then when you step out, it means that much more, like with Carson.
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1: What is your iPhone tip, trick? What is it?
2: Oh, the flight thing. Yeah, I was just telling my brother about it. If you have if you have an iPhone, and I think this works with Droids too. Maybe we'll have Schaefer grab his phone and do this. Take any, like, if I text you something right now, I'm going to text you a flight number, and this flight code is WN2676. I just pulled this up. So go ahead and take a look at this. Boom, I just texted just that to you, nothing else.
1: Yeah.
2: And go ahead and tap on it.
1: Preview flight.
2: Yeah, tap on that.
1: Oh, wow, it gives you a flight.
2: Yeah, flight information. So, like, you know, whenever, like, you're going traveling or maybe you're picking somebody up for the airport and all that kind of stuff.
1: Oh, that's cool.
2: Schaefer, does it work on an Android?
3: No.
2: You just tried it?
3: Yeah, it just says WN2676.
2: It's and all you can't press... Oh, I'm sorry.
1: It'd be funny if people already knew that just to...

0: show that you.
1: I think you should.
2: I think
1: you
2: did.
3: No, it depends. Honestly, it depends on what kind of phone. It really does. Like that's what I've read. Even
0: there's
3: not,
0: also a
3: not all new iPhone or not the older iPhones. They won't do it.
0: Have you seen? So on the new iOS, the when you get a picture, there's a little thing in the top right, and if you click it, it makes the picture kind of look 3D-ish. Like you can move your screen and it kind of looks 3D-ish.
3: Like they did with those Facebook pictures for a while?
0: Yeah, yes. Oh, same kind of deal. I don't know. But that's really cool.
3: Have you used the Live Translate?
0: No, I never have really used
3: it. All you do is you take a picture of something and whatever it is. Like let's say you're going to a restaurant and there's a menu that's in Tibetan. Then you just you take your phone, you take a picture of it, and down on the bottom there's those little graph thing, you know, it looks like a little.
0: You
3: tap on that and just say translate, and it translates everything for you.
0: Oh, really?
3: Yeah. I mean, there's a lot of really cool. We have so much tech at our disposal.
0: And we don't use 90% of it.
3: Yeah.
0: What do you think Tibetan food is, by the way? What do you think
3: that
0: is? A
3: lot of goat. I think there's probably some goat in there.
0: Oh, yeah. Goat. I would say a lot of goat.
3: That's a good guess. Anyway, but yeah, try that. If you've got somebody that you're picking up from the airport or whatever and you have an iPhone, try it with your droids. You never know. Just send them the flight number and then have them tap on it and see what happens.
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1: Any new dating fiascos, brother?
2: If you're talking about fiascos, let's call this one a feet-asco. I went on a first date with what I would consider a slam dunk, a home run, like this is my kind of person. And so we've been talking and everything was going great. And I made a joke about Crocs. And she said, I would never date a guy who wore Crocs. And I looked down at my feet and I was wearing Crocs at the time because I was doing yard work. So I took a picture of my feet in the Crocs and I sent the picture. Dude, she completely ignored and ghosted me. And I've not heard back from her in like 3 days.
3: Oh, respect. I love a woman that sticks to her principles.
1: Like, what do you think is going to happen?
2: I was just being silly. I was like, yeah. I just put an O, and I thought it would be funny. I didn't realize that I committed.
3: That she was serious?
2: Yes. I mean, people say silly things. I'd never date anybody who was 5'3". People make jokes all the time. I thought she was being silly, so I sent the silly picture back. No.
1: How many Crocs do you have?
2: Currently, like 3 pairs. What?
1: I don't know anyone who has 3 pairs of Crocs.
4: I have 3 pairs.
3: Yeah, but yours were free.
2: But do you love them, Garrett?
4: I do love them. And me and my woman wear them together.
2: Yes!
1: What in God's name did you just...
4: And mine has the little charms on it, too.
3: What? Oh, my God.
2: Oh, you have the gibbets?
3: You just make it worse.
2: I don't do the gibbets. I tried. I would maybe do the spurs.
1: What exit did we get off of?
4: Bubba, find you a woman that will wear Crocs with you.
1: I don't know. It's like a... Look, technically they don't even know where they are.
2: Prison guys get dates. Prison guys get dates. You see it all the time. But you throw on a pair of Crocs and all of a sudden you're kicked out of the dating pool.
1: Yeah, because guys in prison are dangerous and that's attractive. You and Crocs.
3: And I know where they are 24/7. I can keep track of them.
5: You've also gone on like 300 dates over the past 2 years.
0: 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Big D and Bubba are coming right back.
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0: for all the people back on Earth. In the beginning, God created the heaven and the earth. And God said, let there be light. And there was light. And God bless all of you on the good earth.
1: The abort? Roger, abort. Go for stating.
2: Roger.
1: Roger.
3: Let's get this show up and running.
4: Remember the sound of the mummy, the 3,000-year-old mummy?
5: Great story. Such a good story.
4: Go ahead and recap it while I pull it up here.
5: So they have this mummy, Egyptian mummy. It's some sort of a, you know, whatever, king, pharaoh, whatever.
4: I want to say it was like a religious leader or something like that.
5: And they 3D printed his vocal cord. And
4: they mapped it. They used
5: Yeah. Okay, do you want to do it?
4: No.
5: Because I'm getting it wrong. I'm getting it wrong. Anyway, they mapped it and then said, hey, we can now hear what his voice would have sounded like thousands of years ago.
6: For the first time in 3,000 years, he speaks again.
4: And everybody get quiet.
5: That was it. And everyone looked at each other like... That was it?
4: That was it. 3,000 years he's waited to say... It's like he was listening to our show.
5: I don't know what we were expecting. I don't know if he's going to sing, you know, Queen music or something. But,
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4: Dan Sullivan. By the numbers, 12 years in Washington, D.C., where he made almost 100 stock trades for himself. 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Doing better than most other investors, even growing his own stock portfolio by 50%. In the end, Sullivan tripled the size of his fortune, and we paid more for doctor visits and prescription drugs. We're stuck with soaring

0: prices, and he's worth up to $14 million. 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
1: I'm Mary Peltola, and I approve this message.
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1: Oh, good morning to you.
3: I had to borrow Lewis's Jeep yesterday. My bud Lewis from softball. And I borrowed his Jeep and he took my car. Everything's all good. It was like, whatever, you know, clean swap. Get back in the car and everything's fine. Park, everything.
1: Please stop with his cigarette butts in it.
3: No.
1: That would be the best.
3: No. But what was shocking was about an hour after we swapped cars back, I get a Venmo request for $56 and some change because he put gas in my car. And I'm like, why? Because I have not done the reply yet. I don't know what to do because look, I needed to borrow his Jeep.
4: Mm-hmm.
3: So yeah, I did borrow his Jeep. However, I didn't say put gas into my car.
4: How low were you?
3: Yeah, 56? I thought I had more than enough.
4: Yeah, but 56 feels like a lot.
1: It's a lot.
4: It feels like you were low.
1: You were pretty low.
3: I was probably low. I mean, I probably was. But I mean, the point is, do I pay it because...
1: Yeah, you pay
4: yeah,
1: it.
4: Yeah, why wouldn't you pay it?
1: You borrowed his Jeep.
4: You borrowed,
1: You gave him a car that had no gas in it, and he put gas in it, and he's saying, hey, pay me. Like, why would you expect
3: him... Oh, yeah, because it's still my car, and it's the gas I'm going to use. Because now it's back in my car.
4: Did you just figure that out?
3: Yeah, I just figured that out.
1: You're so cute. So cute.
4: Precious.
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1: How you guys doing?
2: Good, man. What's going on?
1: On my way to work.
2: What kind of work do you do?
1: I'm a truck driver.
3: So if you're on your way to work and you're a truck driver, does that mean you're already working?
1: No, I'm in my car.
2: You can't have your truck at your house?
1: Well, back in the 80s, I had my own truck and something. I took that thing everywhere.
3: By the way, I do want to say this because somebody brought it up again. When firefighters are shopping for groceries and they're in the fire truck, they have to take the fire truck. Somebody said, oh, you're wasting our tax dollars. They're on shift. They're on duty. So if they, you know, you can't leave like one person at a time. Everybody has to travel as a pack because if they get a call, if something happens, they
2: have to
3: respond.
2: That's why they're always together.
3: That's why they're always together. When you're on shift.
1: Exactly.
3: Yeah. So just throwing that out there to make sure there's never any confusion. They travel as a pack because they have to respond as a pack. And so they go to eat together. They go to whatever. Whatever needs to be done. Anything has to be done. They do it together and they do it in the fire truck so it saves time. Time on responding.
1: Exactly, because I was at Taco once, a fast food place one time, and a bunch of them came in, and they were ordering and stuff. And when they went to take it, I said, "Nope, I got it. I got you guys covered." There
3: that's
1: five of them.
3: That's
1: they
3: nice of you.
1: $40-$50.
2: I do love a good.
1: And just as they got their food, they got a call.
3: Dude, I will tell you. Couple things real quick from my firefighter days. I can't tell you how often our meals were paid for. Thank you. Number one. Number two, I can't tell you how many meals we left on the table. We would order a meal. It would show up and we'd get a call and we'd have to just leave. And so you never got to eat your food. So, yeah.
1: Exactly.
3: So thank you for doing that for the firefighters. Appreciate that, man.
1: I've done it to the police too a couple times when they were it happened to be a donut shop too when I did it.
3: Yeah, I'd be like, hey, look, remember this face? Because when you see me on Friday.
2: Anything else that you did was awesome?
1: Friday. I missed the shopping appointment. And I missed it at 7:30, darn it.
2: Okay.
3: I like this guy.
2: All right, man.
3: All right, man. Well, look, you have a great day. Take care.
2: One time I fostered a dog.
3: Oh, what?
2: All right, cool, man. Yeah, yeah.
1: Thank you.
3: All right, bye-bye.
2: See ya.
1: Bye.
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1: Schaefer, Bubba is so proud. Bubba, tell Schaefer why you're so proud.
2: Because I got three people knocked out this weekend for their Christmas shopping.
3: Well, good for you.
2: I have already begun. It is August.
1: Man,
2: three of my family members, Christmas is taken care of already.
3: Dude, good for you.
1: Four and a half months away?
2: Something like that, yeah. The point is, and this is something I talk about every year, and nobody ever does it. Start early. You know, let's say you pick one or two people a month, and you get their presents out. Number one, it doesn't hit the pocketbook as bad. Instead of having everything all at once in November, December, you have now spread it out over several more months. But it's also great because by the time the holidays come around and everybody is scrambling for parking spots at the mall or whatever's going on, you get the people auctioning off a Target parking place or whatever, you don't have to worry about any of that.
1: Yeah.
2: Because it's all done. I try to get everything done well before Thanksgiving so I can enjoy the rest of the year completely stress-free.
1: Do you ever get to the point where you're like, it's been so long ago that you don't even know where you put them?
2: No, because I have a dedicated spot that I put them every year.
1: Okay.
2: Now, it has happened before where I've misplaced things, which is why I came up with the dedicated spot.
1: And then you just wait. Whatever Santa Claus brings, he brings on his own, but your part is done.
2: Yes.
1: Yeah.
3: Look, two words, gift cards. That's it.
2: One word, lazy.
1: Wow. I mean, that is not wrong.
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1: They came out with a list of big-name stores that have closed in the last 30 years that people are angry and miss them. Blockbuster Video tops the list.
2: Yeah.
1: Except for the one in Bend that's still open. Joann Fabrics.
3: Yes.
1: I don't understand why Joann Fabrics went out of business.
2: Because I just don't get it. People stopped doing stuff themselves. I think that's what it
3: I'm
2: is.
3: I'm going to tell you, Joann, every time I went to Joann, it was always a line for me to get fabric cut.
1: Yeah, man.
3: It was, yeah, and I sew. I get it. I've got my old lady hobby, but it's a struggle now trying to figure out where to go.
2: During COVID, a lot of people learned how to sew. And
3: yeah,
2: a lot
3: sewing,
2: of people were doing
3: knitting,
2: stuff.
3: Crocheting, all of that was right there at your hub, and they had great Halloween decorations.
1: Pier 1 Imports. It made the list. I don't think I've ever been in a Pier 1.
2: I have a Pier 1 bar at the house. It's like a little end table that you open up, and it's got like a bar built into it.
1: Sam Goody, the music store.
3: Oh, yes. Pour one out.
2: Yeah.
1: Catherine's. Plus size women's.
3: Oh.
1: Okay. Stein Mart.
3: Oh, yeah.
1: Out of business.
2: It's funny because it's like I hear these names, and I'm like, oh, they're gone?
1: Yeah, I know. There have been such a... the one I met... Oh, Brookstone.
3: Yes!
2: Brookstone's gone?
1: Gone, dude.
3: Yes, where's the vibrating chair?
1: Lifeway is gone? Lifeway Christian Stores is gone? I didn't know
2: that.
1: Yep. Okay. They closed all of its 170 stores in 2019.
3: Wow.
1: Well, I mean, Payless Shoe Stores is gone, too.
3: No, don't even...
1: I didn't know it went out in 2019.
3: Yes. The best pair of heels I ever bought, the most comfortable pair, were Payless that I had to buy at the last minute. I kept those things.
1: Yes.
3: I'll tell you, when I go thrifting, I look for Payless.
1: Really?
3: I look for Payless brand because they were so comfortable.
1: I'll tell Bubba, this is yours and mine probably, Radio Shack.
2: Dude, I loved me some Radio Shack. It was a moth to a flame.
1: Man,
2: I couldn't pass one.
1: I know.
2: I couldn't. Going in there and looking at stuff, and you go to that little back thing of all the capacitors and things, and you're like,
1: adapters. I need a quarter inch into RCA, into an HDMI. Okay, yeah, you bet. Here we go. This is the best. Anyway, that's part of the list.
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1: There are a lot of people who don't realize that Darius Rucker is Hooting the Blowfish. I mean, I know it's weird.
2: Even still, after all these years.
1: I know. We've got we're taking it back to a time when Darius was in the studio with playing. What is the song here?
2: I'm going to take you back to 2010, whenever he was kind of first breaking out doing the solo thing. And
1: remember, everyone was like, this will never work.
2: it worked pretty well. Okay. It won't be like this for long. It's Darius Rucker. And an in-studio performance right here with Big D and Bubba. We call it a live rewind.

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1: Oh, did I tell you guys I got the Uno No Mercy game?
3: Oh, what?
1: Yeah, so they
4: What is it again?
1: It's like Uno. It's Uno, but it's like with like extreme rules. It's so called No Mercy.
4: Instead of draw four, it's like draw 5,000.
1: Yeah. Something? So they have one that's a skip everyone card. You skip everyone, it's going to drop back. You just keep going. You can discard all of a color if you want. You can do wild color roulette. This is where you force the next player to draw until they hit a specific color. Hey, when you guys play Uno, if the player can't like match with the
4: color
1: card
4: or the number
1: or the symbol, do you make them keep drawing until they can?
4: Yeah.
1: Okay. A buddy of mine was like, "Well, you draw if you can't, you just draw one and you move
4: skip
1: on."
4: Skip a turn.
1: I'm like, "No,
3: I thought you kept drawing until you could."
1: Yeah, but he said, "No, that's not the rules." I think he's right.
4: Uno's one
3: I mean, that's
4: weird...
3: great that he's right, but I still contest.
1: Yeah, that's a house rule.
4: We play, that's what I was going to say. Uno is one of those games that every home has their own house rules, and none of them are wrong. Just you have to clarify what rules you're playing under before you start the game. Otherwise, there will be fistfights.
1: They have on this No Mercy one, it's a rule, it's a stacking rule where you can pass or add to the like draw two, draw four, draw six by playing a draw card of equal or higher value, forcing the final unlucky player to take the combined total.
4: So wait, if you throw down a draw four and I throw down a draw four, the next person has to draw eight unless they have a draw four, then the next person draws 12.
1: That's right.
3: Oh, I love this.
1: Yeah. So it's fun. It's different and
4: And they have it at stores?
1: No, they don't sell it. I made it, Bubba. I created it.
4: No, but
1: it's just me. I'm the only one who has it. I made it myself. I have a 3D printer.

0: happens to laser player.
1: What is it called?
2: Uno what?
0: Uno no.
3: Big D's No Mercy it's
0: called,
3: Uno.
0: It's called Uno No Mercy.
4: Country done right. And Big D and Bubba next.
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1: Hey there, welcome to the show. You're on.
2: Hello.
1: Hey there, what's going on?
2: Ruth Chris.
1: I'm sorry?
2: Ruth Chris.
1: Ruth Chris. No, this is Big D and Bubba. I do like Ruth Chris.
3: I love Ruth Chris.
1: Originated in New Orleans.
3: Yes.
1: A lot of people don't realize that.
3: And
1: also...
4: Also, why would you be calling Ruth Chris right now? They're closed!
1: Who calls Ruth Chris? Are you going to get like reservations or something?
3: Oh, maybe that's what it was for.
1: It could have been. Oh. So anyway, the reason why their steaks are so good...
3: Butter.
1: Is, is they cook at such a high heat, 1,500 degrees.
3: What?
1: Yeah, man. Super, super hot. And then the plate is also
3: hot. How do you get something that hot?
1: They use infrared, I believe. Or lasers. Probably lasers.
3: Dude, well, think about how cool it would be. We just shoot our steaks one day. We just hold our little handheld laser up to it.
1: So they sell those. They're little things that sit on the counter. And it's infrared, and it gets it up to about 1,000 degrees, and you just slide the meat in and let it like get totally.
3: I've never heard of this.
1: Yeah, they're a little pricey, but that's why the high end steak places, when you're doing beef, it needs to be as high as you can for steaks anyway.
3: And so it only cooks like the outside then.
1: No,
3: so
1: it cooks some of it in, but it keeps it. It gets such a good bark. And then they put it on a hot plate as well, so it continues kind of overlaps, and so it keeps. Yeah. So they'll pull it like 129 is a medium. Medium.
3: I love talking food like this, dude. You're
1: so if you get 129.
3: I see why Kathy is with you. I see why your wife has never left.
1: Yeah, you pull it at 124, but knowing that it's going to be residual heat and will continue to cook. So by the time it gets there, and it's also resting. So if it gets to the table, it's at 129 and perfect. And you put butter on it.
3: Wow.
1: Butter stage, maybe some garlic, and you just spoon it into the, onto the, yeah. So anyway.
3: Thank you.
1: Well, I hope he gets his reservations. So it sounds like a romantic night.

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0: right. I got to just air this out. I like it. Just, it feels so good. I love this entire premise of the grumpy guy thing because it feels good to get stuff out. Grocery shopping, there's that person in front of you and the thing. Yes, I was not doing self-checkout. I was going through a thing with an actual checker. And the person in front of me proceeds to say, oh, I forgot something. And they got up and ran away and went down the aisles. And I'm sitting there second in line going, dude, you're leaving half of your cart completely unchecked. And you're just running back into the aisles. And he's gone for a good 4.5 minutes. And I'm just like frustrated as could be. Yeah. I'm like, have a good idea.
1: Get your stuff and then go back. Get your, if you have
0: look, it's the same. It's the same thing because there's a lot of people before you go, and there's a lot of people who they look at their cart when they're checking out, and they start taking things out, and they just put it on the side, like for somebody else to deal with and pick up. I'm like, you know what? Do a little inventory before you go to check out.
2: As somebody who literally last week mistakenly picked up 2 boxes of Triscuits because I thought it said buy one, get one free, and I got to the checkout and he rang me up and it wasn't free, and I go, I believe those were BOGO, and he scans it. He said, no, they're buy 2, get 1 free. I said, cool, hold on, and I ran and got the 3rd box of Triscuits. So I was guilty. I did that. I did. And the guy behind me, there was one guy, he huffed and then he went to self-checkout.
1: Yeah.
2: So,
1: also, Triscuits are mouth murderers.
2: I know, but I like them with cheese. I think they're murderers.
0: What do you mean?
2: Oh, they rip up your mouth. Yeah.
0: Worse than like Captain Crunch?
2: They're same. 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Oh. 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
0: This is a plea to you and every one of your kind. 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
1: Well, I think I'm going to see my first animated movie in a long time.
2: What?
1: Yeah. This Coyote versus Acme movie.
2: It looks so great, man.
1: It does. And so it's getting, so it's being, like, people are like, this is actually really good. There's, some are saying it's the best one since Who Framed Roger Rabbit.
3: Oh, that's pretty high praise.
1: That's pretty high praise.
2: I don't think I've ever seen that one.
1: Oh, it's
3: worth
1: good.
3: Your
1: it's
3: time.
1: Worth it, man.
3: It's one of the six movies I've ever seen.
2: I was a little kid, and I don't think my parents let me go see it because so Jessica good. Rabbit was so provocative.
3: She was a hottie.
1: For sure.
3: But yeah, you should. Yeah. So the Acme, is it? Is he suing? Is that what it is? It's a lawsuit?
1: Yeah. So the premise of the movie is that Coyote, it goes back to Roadrunner and Coyote, the cartoons, and how Coyote, he always orders these products from a company called Acme to try to catch the Roadrunner, right. And it never works. And so finally he sues Acme as a company because the products don't work. That's kind of the basics of it. But it's... It's Coyote. He goes into court, and like John Cena is in it. I think he's an attorney, and they go to court. And so the cartoon characters are cartoonish, like they look like the cartoon.
2: Yeah,
1: yeah. But
3: they're with humans.
1: But they're with real people.
2: So it's mixed media. Cartoon.
1: Yeah.
2: Just like the Roger Rabbit thing. Just like Space Jam.
1: Right. It's exactly.
3: You know, I always think Hollywood has run out of ideas, but this...
1: It's pretty...
3: It's a good, fresh... I like this.
1: Almost didn't
3: this
1: get made. They stopped. They weren't going to do... They were going to do it, and then they stopped doing it. And finally, they had some money.
4: I think they made it, but then they weren't going to release it. They were just going to have it be a reported loss and not put it out.
1: Yeah, okay. All right. It is coming... It's coming out at the end of the month on the 28th.
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2: 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I'm a doctor, a successful Alaska businessman, and I skippered in Bristol Bay. I'm Matt Halala, Republican candidate for governor. 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
3: On August 18th, vote for Matt Halala and Jesse Sumner.
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1: Good morning. How's everything there?
2: Things are great. How are you?
1: I'm fine, and I'm so happy to be able to listen to you people.
2: Aw, thank you. Hearing is a wonderful thing.
1: You make my day.
2: Aw.
1: And I really enjoy.
2: So you're kind of like the show grandmother, maybe.
1: Yeah, maybe.
2: I mean, we could make you the official show grandma.
1: That's a good deal.
2: Do you make
1: my
2: pies?
1: My name is Wanda, and I'm the official show
2: grandma.
1: Grandma.
2: Do you make pies?
1: I'm only 93.
2: Oh, only 93? That's awesome.
3: Yeah, you got to be 95 till you make pies.
2: Oh, okay. I didn't know that.
3: Yeah.
1: I love you guys.
3: Oh, we love you too.
1: Bye.
2: Bye-bye. Love you.
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0: Jake says, got a new job installing mirrors. I mean, it's just something I could always see myself doing.
1: Bethany says, if you watch Jaws backwards, it's a heartwarming story about a shark who gives arms and legs to people who need them.
2: Yep. Yeah.
0: Dylan says, I took a nasty tumble while boarding a flight yesterday, and I ended up in the hospital. Luckily, though, the doctor said it's just a airline fracture. It's just an airline fracture, because it was on an airplane.
1: And Julie tweets, sure, Alexander Graham Bell was awesome, but I'm more impressed with the work of his brother, Taco.
0: Yes. Got a good tweet? Tag us. We'll see it. At Big D.

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1: Broadcasting from the Klebs
2: 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A vibrant reflection of the roads you choose and the stamp you leave behind. Proof of a life lived to the fullest. From quiet corners and remote trails to city streets and the center of attention, every path paints a picture. Alyeska Tire, we're always with you.
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0: Oh, man. I am going to say it again and again and again and again. If you ever go anywhere that offers an app, like any store, any fast food place, whatever it is, maybe your coffee place, get the apps. Get the apps. I sent this to Carson. It was my my thing. So first of all, I'm a Walmart Plus member. So I have that, which is basically like Walmart's like Amazon.
1: I like you said it and you paused like we were going to clap. It's
2: it's like Amazon's unaware of your game, sir.
0: Well, I do that. A Walmart Plus is great for anything automotive. It's great for anything. But it's basically Amazon Prime for Walmart. 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So because I'm a Walmart Plus member, I get a free Whopper. 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
2: At Burger King.
0: At Burger King. 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So I had two Whoppers and a burger, and the whole thing, tax and everything, was like $1.50.
1: Man.
2: It was a score. I was very impressed with that.
0: Three burgers for $1.50.
2: You were unaware that we were in the presence of royalty, weren't you, Big Dave?
0: I am BK royalty. I've got all the crowns.
1: That's a good move, man.
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1: And you just type in food. You will get all kinds of people who are making food and selling it.
2: So it's their side hustle, or even their main hustle in some cases.
1: Yeah. So this is where you would go to get like things like harder to find, like Filipino.
2: Yeah, like lumpia.
1: Dude, I'm looking at
2: it's
1: it right
2: so
1: now.
2: Funny.
1: Pork, chicken, veggies. Yes. Lumpia, $12. You get a dozen for $12. They're a dollar piece.
2: Dude, I love lumpia.
1: Some people do like gourmet hot dogs. You know, the hot dogs that like jalapenos and
2: that's not my thing.
1: Maybe, but whatever. But you get boudin. You get barbecue sliders. There's a guy who has one of those the wood fired pizza things, whatever.
2: Pizza oven.
1: And so he sells homemade pizza. And there's some on here, like, I don't even know what some of this stuff is. It's so, like, well, it's foreign,
3: Yeah.
1: Haitian hot
3: place. I just got Haitian food to pop up. I got Venezuelan popping up.
1: Yeah.
3: People offering up chocolate chip cookies. Now, there's a battle going on because one's offering $9 for a dozen. One just marked it down to $5.
1: Yeah.
3: Smart.
2: But the only thing is how do you know the safety of this
1: man,
2: stuff?
1: That's where you go into the kitchen and where you like. You walk on into there. Let me tell you something. You'll be like, that's better than that restaurant. Some of these restaurants are nasty.
2: Yeah.
1: Then that is.
2: Dude, that Ethiopian place.
3: Yeah, they don't want to make you sick. They want repeat business.
2: That Ethiopian place I go to?
1: Yeah.
2: Man, you think it's closed. You think it's been closed for 7 years. It looks like it was used in The Walking Dead. But man, the food is so good.
3: What if I start selling Rice Krispie treats on Facebook?
1: It would sell. Yeah. It would definitely
2: sell.
1: Can
2: you search like certain kinds of foods?
1: That's a good. I think so. Well,
2: I mean, your Rice Krispie treats are literally world famous.
3: Yeah, they're the best.
4: This morning.
2: Yeah, you could actually say they are world famous.
1: Oh, girl, you better hop in this quick. You got competition all around.
2: Yeah, but there's.
1: When they take
3: you've
1: them
3: had
1: and they
3: the
1: dip
3: rest,
1: them.
3: Have the best.
1: See, I mean, there's anyway.
2: All right, so Facebook Marketplace. Just search
1: food, and you'll get all kinds of stuff.
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2: Tractor Supply for life out here.
1: Hey, Carson, what's up? Good morning.
3: Good morning. I took an Uber the other day. I was out with some friends, and we were going from one place to another. And at the first place, we met some gentlemen. I'm going to use that term loosely.
2: People you knew or people
3: I didn't know this guy. He somehow was connected to one of the girls that I was out with.
2: So they knew it.
3: Didn't vouch for him, but knew him. And we were saying we were going to another place, so I called an Uber, Lyft, whatever it was, to get us to the next place. And he's like, well, I want to come with you guys. Well, I don't recall him being invited. And then he's like, no, I want to ride with you guys. And I said, well, I don't know the car I ordered. I don't know if the size. No, it's fine. They can fit four. And he got.
2: So somebody invited themselves.
3: I don't know this
2: to
3: guy.
2: To go somewhere with you guys. First of all, you don't do that. You don't invite yourself to go somewhere with other people.
4: And then make them pay for the ride.
3: Right. And then got into the car that I paid for. And just put. And I get it. I wasn't particularly assertive, but I was trying to throw up roadblocks as in, hey, I'm not sure we'll all fit or what.
4: We got to work on you.
3: You're right. Yeah.
4: You're too nice.
2: Like, I would have said, hey, you know what? You want to ride with us? Let me see your Venmo and let me scan your little thing.
3: Yeah, and there's part of me that is thinking about contacting my friend who, she actually said to me afterwards, she goes, I did not intend for him to come. I'm so sorry. I said, well, I don't blame you. It was absolutely on him. But I thought about saying to her, do you have his phone number? I might plug it into Venmo and be like, bro, you owe me 25% of that ride.
2: You should.
3: So,
2: and he'll be like, well, what about everybody else? Did they pay? And then you go, they were invited.
4: Yeah. My whole thing is, it's truly not a huge deal, but it's the whole principle of it.
2: People have no self-awareness anymore.
3: I'm not worried about the money. I picked up the Uber for my friends. I don't care about that. It really isn't the money. It's for me. I kind of want to drive home. You weren't supposed to be included in this, sir, and I didn't invite you, and you just decided...
2: Do it.
3: Here's what I might do. I might get his number, and I'm going to hand y'all my phone.
4: Okay.
3: And then
4: we'll
3: you can do it.
4: We'll just call him on the air.
3: Oh, even better. Okay. Yeah.
4: Hey, what's up, dude?
0: Big D and Bubba return next.
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1: There's a story that my daddy tells religiously, like clockwork every time he sees an opening in a conversation about the way things used to be.

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1: So you guys know Shane Gillis, the comedian?
2: Yeah.
1: Apparently he's a big drinker. And I saw he was on some pod. There was a friend of his, another comedian friend, was telling a story about how much he drank. He said he was getting ready to go on stage, Shane Gillis was, and he had had some chicken fingers, and he was just like, oh man, I don't feel good. Like, I don't feel good at all. Like, to the doctor, like, he goes, I think I get food poisoning. So he goes to the doctor, and doctor goes, says, well, tell me about, you know, what's going on. And he goes, I had these chicken fingers and I felt sick. The doctor goes, well, how much have you had to drink? Are you drinking a lot? And Shane says, man, like in a week? The doctor goes, yeah. How much have you had to drink this week? He goes, man, I'll be honest with you. I don't, 80.
2: 80?
3: 80?
1: 80 beers? 80 drinks.
2: Oh, just drinks in general.
3: 80. 80 units.
1: 80.
2: Wow.
1: And the doctor says, he goes, no, I'm serious. Like, how much did you? And he goes, no, I've had 80. He said,
3: that's more than 11 a day.
1: You should be dead.
3: Yeah.
1: 80? So he said, Shane said that he went home and made himself throw up, and he felt better because it was the chicken fingers.
0: The morning doesn't stop. Big D and Bubba are coming right back.
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1: What's happening, Bubba? Good morning.
2: Went to dinner last night with a bunch of friends, and food comes up to the table. They put it all down. Everybody's things there, and it was like, wait, don't move back up. And they start rearranging all the dishes, and they got to get everything looking good. And
1: who pose is? It.
3: I know what you're doing. I know what you're about to say.
2: A dude, by the way, takes all these things. He's like, my wife is going to love this. And he takes it, and he arranges everything, starts taking pictures. Hold on, let me do it with flash and without flash. Hey, can you take it from that angle? And then hands me his phone, and I'm like, all right, I just want to eat. And he's like, oh, I know, yeah, my wife's going to love this. So take the picture. I give it back to him. Oh, no, can you do it with flash? And then I have to take a picture with flash. Yeah. What is...
1: He's got a
2: because
1: girl
2: this has never... He's got a wife, yeah. What is the... How do you handle this? Like, do you just say, no, I want to eat. You take pictures of your food? Can we do that? I defer to Carson.
3: Yeah, I have a friend who does this. And every time we go out, he has to style the food. And what I've started doing is that food is set down. I've already got a fork in hand. And I spear whatever it is I'm about to eat. And I take a bite.
1: You ruined it.
3: I did. You know what? Take a picture of your food. You can let your food get cold. You don't need a picture of mine. Or if you do, you could figure out how to angle it. But bro, I'm hungry and I paid for this.
2: Dude, the worst is when you get like somebody, you know those places that everybody loves chips and salsa, but sometimes they put the chips that have like the red and the blue and all that in there. Oh man. Oh, look. Stop. Look at the way the red is bouncing off of the guacamole. I mean, look at that. That's beautiful.
3: Who is looking at food photos anymore?
1: I don't know. I have one bud who did that one time, and he did the same thing, gets all the stuff ready on the and takes a picture, and I go, we're at Arby's. What are you doing?
2: Did he touch your plate? Like, that's the thing that gets me. It's like they start grabbing plates and moving your, like, I'm like, that's my plate. Don't put your hands on my plate.
3: Yeah, my friend does that. And, oh, I've got to adjust the gain to make sure the light is correct. And
1: you've never seen a curly fry before?
3: Right, right.
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1: You know, the setup of the creepy van and opens up and says, "Hey, can you help me find my puppy? I lost my puppy." And
2: that's terrifying. It's like children and things.
1: So
2: yes.
1: Right. So, what would it be? I was just thinking, what would it be? What would get me in the van if someone said, "Hey, D," like as I am right now? What would it take? I was thinking we could go around the room and we have to. Everyone has to say what we think it would take to get Bubba
2: to get
1: in the van.
2: To get you in the van.
1: Well, yeah,
2: I know what it would take. We'll give you if you. Take a look at this. We have the perfect way to do brisket. This is the greatest way. Once you know the secret, you will become a legend.
1: I'm in.
2: You're jumping in the van.
1: Yeah. What would Bubba's be?
3: Oh. I feel like you could just wave something shiny and he'd jump in the van.
1: I think mine would be like, for him to get in the van, I'd be like, "Hey, man, do you like Crocs? I have so many Crocs in here.
2: Got some free ones.
3: Oh, watches.
1: Or watches. Do you like Crocs and watches?
3: Yeah. Oh, he's in.
1: Some of these Crocs, you can put watches on them.
2: Call them crotches. Oh, wait, no. Let's not do that.
1: What's terrible crossover. What would Carson to get Carson?
4: A vintage t-shirt of some kind.
2: Vintage everything.
4: Yeah.
3: Easy.
4: I mean, yeah. She's consistent. She's built a brand.
2: Yeah. Let's see, what would get Schaefer in the van?
1: Oh, boy, I don't know.
3: Sideline passes.
1: Yeah. Yeah, maybe.
2: Yeah.
4: He just loves
2: press box at the Super Bowl.
3: No. Free food.
4: Garrett got it right. If it was like a pan of the world's best lasagna, I'm in.
1: Yeah.
2: Really?
1: Yeah.
4: Yep.
1: For Garrett, I think it would be...
5: I already know what mine is.
3: We have to guess.
1: We get you the man. I want to say like art supplies because you're an artist and you are into that.
3: That's something with the Commanders.
2: If you step into this van, we're going to give you your own art show and a gallery.
1: Oh, that's not bad.
2: Respect, son. Respect.
1: Right. How about that?
5: I would have said a foolproof bet for tonight.
2: Or that.
1: A sport bet, yes.
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1: All right, I'm tired of you guys thinking that you know country music. It's time to put you to the test. So I've brought songs from the 2000s.
2: Okay.
1: You guys were all doing country music that at that time? Mm. Big fans?
3: No.
4: Some.
3: I wasn't in country music.
5: I'm all over this.
3: Sorry, though. What if I win? I won't, but...
1: So let's see how you guys do. Say it as fast as you can, the name of the song.
4: Tequila makes your clothes fall off.
1: Tequila makes her clothes fall off. That is right.
5: Cornbread and chicken, Alan Jackson.
1: Where I come from. That's right.
5: Josh Grayson. It's Josh Grayson.
1: Yes.
5: Yeah, I got it.
1: Nothing to lose.
5: Yes.
1: Yeah, that's right. Slow it down a little bit.
2: Need You Now.
4: Yep.
1: Good job. Right. I Need You Now. Speaking of, let's go into I Need You. I don't think you're going to get that one.
3: American Girl.
1: Yep. Yeah. Good job.
5: Austin.
1: Ooh.
4: My Wish.
1: My Wish. That's right.
5: Pay Me in Birmingham. Yep. Lone Star, Amaze.
1: Amaze, yes.
5: Just got out the service.
4: Riding the Private Malone.
1: That's right.
3: All right.
5: American Girl, Toby!
1: Toby, courtesy of the Red, White, and Blue.
4: Drive.
1: Yes. Alan Jackson. So good.
5: Gary Allen.
1: That whole album is good.
5: What is the name of this Gary Allen song? It's Gary Allen. I got it.
1: Smoke Rings. That's in the Dark.
5: Yes.
1: Yeah. We didn't play this version of the song, but it's a banger, man. It's so good.
5: Miranda.
1: It's Miranda.
5: Yeah.
1: Gunpowder and Lead.
3: Chicken fried.
1: All right, here we go. How about this one here?
4: Earl Had to Die.
5: Yeah, goodbye Earl.
1: Goodbye, Earl. That's right. A song that...
5: This is how we do it. Nope.
1: Redneck Woman. A song that was probably... Man, that was a juggernaut.
5: It was as big as Ella Langley's stuff back then.
1: Yeah. And I'll go one last one.
5: Okay.
1: This is what I consider. This is, I think, the best written song, country song ever done.
4: In color
1: from Jamie Johnson. All right, well, you guys did good. Carson, you're terrible.
3: I know. Well, I warned you.
1: Hey, coming up next, Barry Manilow.

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3: So, but what'd you end up doing for your Thanksgiving? You had a whole drama with your family and like...
4: Yeah, the VRBO, the Airbnb or whatever they're doing. I don't know. So... We got a house that everybody finally agreed upon, and we're going to get everybody under one roof. It's got, I mean, there we have a huge family. There's like 40-something people that are going to be there in this house.
5: Wow. Yes,
3: man. Anyway, they won't miss you if you're gone.
4: Nah. Now we've moved into the negotiation stage on who gets what bedroom. And so everybody's like, well, I booked it. I should get the master bedroom. And I'm like,
3: shouldn't that go to your parents?
5: Yeah.
4: Thank you.
3: What?
4: The problem is the place, the big giant master with the big giant bath and all that upstairs. Is upstairs.
5: Oh, okay.
4: Yeah, right, so that, and I think they did that on purpose.
3: Oh, geez.
4: Really? Yeah, so okay. Like, well, I went through all the trouble. I booked it. I put it on my card, so I should, you know, blah, blah, blah. I'm like,
3: okay.
4: I said, I fired back with, well, let's go square footage here. If we're talking about I'm in a bunk room, you know, if I'm having, it's just me and I've got bunk beds, I think I should pay less than you if you're in there in that big giant bedroom.
5: Agreed.
3: Okay, coming pushing back.
4: I got pushed back from that, from other cousins going, well, wait, can we swap? Can we take the bunk room? And then, so now everybody, I'm like... Why does a family get-together have to be so difficult?
3: Yeah, man. How do you think it's going to end up?
4: I don't know. I might not go.
5: I say staying home.
4: I'm probably not going to. I'm going to probably find alternate plans for. I mean, the whole idea is we're all getting together, you know, to spend time with mom and dad under one roof and all that kind of stuff. I go see my mom and dad, you know, all the time.
5: Several times a month,
4: I visit mom and dad more than any of the other siblings.
3: Combined. Maybe.
4: Yeah, my sister sees them more, okay. But that's it. My other sister.
3: I love that you got this down to square footage. They read that.
5: I
3: applaud
5: this. I love the math of it.
3: His brother said square footage.
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0: Hey, I think we should mention the Hayden thing because we're still getting calls and messages about if it's true or what really happened.
1: Yeah, okay. So Hayden Panettiere, a lot of people are like, wait, what? Yeah, yesterday the news had broken that the actress who was in Nashville, the TV series Nashville, she played Juliet. Juliet Barnes, who was always in trouble or always the troublemaker, depending on how you looked at it. She passed away yesterday. So, you know, there's no cause of death still. There's a lot of rumors. There's a lot of crazy stuff going on. But I think the big thing is that, you know, we remember she was also in Heroes. I do want to bring that up, too. That was another huge role for her. She even played Amanda Knox on one of those old TV movies. But, yeah, very sad because I feel bad for her. One, she has a daughter, I think a 12-year-old daughter that is a survivor, and also her mom who had already lost her brother when he was 28. And so now they're having to deal with losing both children, you know, in their younger years. So no parent for sure ever needs to be in that situation. And so, yeah, Hayden Panettiere did pass away. Out of respect, we're not going to sit here and throw out all the rumors. The rumors are crazy, but a lot of stuff saying that it is a genetic heart thing, pointing that way because that has been something that's run in the family. So who knows? Just know that our prayers are going out to her family and her daughter and her mom and all of those who were close to her.
2: Big D and Bubba are coming right back.
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1: Bubba, how's your, what's the latest on the dating thing?
2: Things are going well. I mean, first dates, you know, that kind of thing. But the big drama is I'm talking to this one person, and Carson, maybe you've run into this. So this person is a voice memo person. Mm. And so I'm supposed to remember... I don't do voice memos. I really don't, because I feel like a dope sitting there trying to remember what somebody said. They send 3.5-minute voice memos that I'm then supposed... They cover 7 topics, and then I'm supposed to reply back. And so I just reply back with a text message, and it never covers whatever. And they're like, oh, you didn't answer my... Blah, blah, blah, blah, blah. I'm like, well, yeah, because... And I've told this person, I'm like, can you break it up into like 45-second bite-sized chunks, and then I can reply to each one individually instead of continuing your thought to make it almost 5 minutes? Oh, yeah, sure. Ha, ha, ha, ha. I ramble. Man, it continues. The little bite-sized chunks thing has been ignored. So I think I'm starting to get my answer. I see Carson with the
3: I do ask a question. Do you, as gentlemen... As men, do you do a lot of voice notes back and forth with people in your life?
2: No.
3: Okay, because I voice note all of my girlfriends, and it's like having our own TED Talks. I listen to them while I'm at the gym, while I'm working out. They'll listen while they're in the car.
1: Oh, wow.
3: Yeah, it's a great catch. I love a voice note, so I understand what she's doing, but I also understand why it's not your thing. But I do question, if she's sending you 3.5-minute voice notes, this is stuff that could be covered on a date. Why aren't we meeting in person? What are we doing?
2: Thank you.
3: Yeah, she's playing the game wrong. She's playing it wrong.
2: I don't understand the voice memo thing, and I don't know if you've done that with a guy before.
3: Yeah, I've done it occasionally on the app, but it's always the guy that instigates it, and I get a little creeped out when I hear a guy voice note. Because I never know what it's going to be.
2: Have you dumped somebody because of their voice?
3: Yeah. Well, not because of his voice, because of his lack of verbal skills.
1: Dumb.
2: I did it because of voice quality.
0: 1-800-668-8686 to talk with Big D and Bubba. 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This break's temporary, but the fun isn't.
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1: Hello.
2: Hey, high score guy. What's going on, Big Papa?
1: You wait until I tell you my score.
2: Okay.
1: Hang on just a second.
2: All right, let's hear high score guy's high score for today.
1: I can't see my score right now.
2: Okay.
1: But I'll let you know what it is when this right here gets off my page.
2: Okay. Oh, you have like an ad or something?
1: Yeah.
2: Okay.
1: I tell you what, I was playing this game, and I went over 15 billion on it.
2: What?
1: You heard me. I went over 15 billion on it, buddy.
2: I love how you're like, you heard me. All right. What is your high score today, high score guy?
1: I collected 15 billion and something on my game just by hitting the grand jackpot. I did. I hit the grand jackpot after you get some on a new game. And first time on there, I went over 15 billion on it.
2: Man, high score guy, you blew me away.
3: Big Dan Bubba.
2: Yeah.
3: You ready?
2: Yes, sir.
3: 15 billion, 159 million, 745,316.
2: I don't know. I'm humbled just to be able to say that you're my friend.
3: See, if you had a computer, I can tell you the name of the game, and you can go play it.
2: Well, I know this is going to surprise you, but I have a computer. What is the name of the game?
3: Winning Slots.
2: Thank you. Thank you, high score guy. You're amazing.
3: Y'all are too.
2: All right, buddy. Take care. Bye-bye.
3: Bye.
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She's a Miracle by Exile. That was their sixth number one on the country chart. Before they ever went country, however, they had a worldwide pop smash with Kiss You All Over. So from pop to country. Good morning, it's Coryell. Welcome back to the work week. Got your classic country favorites all lined up, like this one, too, from Roy Orbison, You Got It.

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0: Better Class of Losers by Randy Travis. This is Coryell. The Oak Ridge Boys are next. They're actually out on the road currently. Their American Made Farewell Tour. So if you've been putting off seeing them live, this would be a good time to do that. Leaving Louisiana in the broad daylight, the Oak Ridge Boys.
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0: 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Back in a few.
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I'm sure I don't need to tell many of you, but Heartland by George Strait, that was on the soundtrack for the 1992 Pure Country movie, which marked George Strait's acting debut as well. It's still his only major motion picture. I'm kind of surprised that he didn't do more. 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Here's Joe Nichols. She's

0: The steel guitar will return shortly.
1: Hello, Click Bishop for governor. 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

Kenny Chesney just launched a pretty fun way to promote his album. That was When I Close My Eyes. This is Coryell. On his website right now, you can play a website game while you wait for the new album to come out. It's like a sailing theme, I guess. The game is called Burn My Boat. I have not played it yet, but I will definitely be taking a brain break later on, and I'm going to play it. It kind of reminds me of those early aughts web games and stuff we used to play. I'm very excited. But look for his new album, Silver Sands Marina, September 25th. Waylon Jennings' theme from the Dukes of Hazzard. Just a

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0: See, horses are thirsty too. Toby Keith and Willie Nelson, beer for my horses. So Toby Keith told Willie Nelson the song's title. Willie said, quote, I don't even need to hear it. I'm in. That's a pretty solid friendship right there. Willie just knew right off the bat he needed to be on it. Alan Jackson, Cheese Got the Rhythm. This is Coryell with your classic country.
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1: Consequences. 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

0: You heard Faith Hill with Take Me As I Am. Hi, it's Coryell. I hope the start to your work week's been all right so far. It's always kind of a bummer to say goodbye to the weekend, I know, but I've got some classic country to keep you company. Johnny Cash's daughter next, who carved out a legacy of her own. It's Roseanne Cash with Blue Moon with Heartache.
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1: Cloudy skies and rain showers with a high near 58 and northeast winds around 5 miles per hour. Rain this evening. Low drops down to around 52 with northeast winds around 5 miles per hour. For Tuesday, rain likely ahead of 1 p.m. Cloudy skies through the day with our high at around 61. Classic Country 100.9.
2: Gerald Hykes is the only Republican for U.S. Senate who's pledged to end abortion. 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

0: originally recorded by Waylon Jennings in 1990. Her Man, 6 years after that, 1996, Gary Allen added it to his debut album, Used Heart for Sale, and it became his very first charting single. Now, I've seen Gary Allen a couple times live. I love his shows, and I love his voice. I've only seen this next fella twice, but both times I was absolutely enamored. It's George Strait. Nobody in his right mind would have left her.
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1: Turn it up, son. 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
2: And Mary Peltola took orders from the lower 48 liberals. She failed to lead on trawl bycatch. She abandoned our fishermen. After we fired Mary Peltola, she sold out and became a high-paid D.C. lobbyist. Now she wants us to trust her again? 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Here's Captain Bob Kandopoulos with the real story on Mary Peltola.
3: 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She shook her head and said, "I'm just one person. 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Dan Sullivan is different. 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One person can make all the difference if it's the right person. That's Dan Sullivan.
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She's been hanging at home. Carrie Underwood before he cheats, focusing on being a mom, and then also as a judge in American Idol. She returns as the voice of NBC's Sunday Night Football, by the way, for the 14th consecutive year. That all starts September 13th ahead of the Cowboys-Giants game. But I don't blame her. She's kind of hit the ground running for quite a while. About time she took some time off. Lori Morgan, except for Monday. You

That was the first song I ever taught myself on guitar. It's Your Love, Tim McGraw and Faith Hill. This is Coryell. Hey, I didn't say I played well, but I did teach myself how to play that song, and I was very proud. I was, I don't know, 8 years old maybe? Bellamy Brothers, For All the Wrong Reasons. I love

0: back to the good era in a few.
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0: Somebody Should Leave Reba McEntire. This is Coryell. Her and fiancé Rex Lynn will get married at some point, but she says it will be a multi-day celebration, not just one day. She's got a lot of animals on the farm that she wants to incorporate. She's got longhorn steers and donkeys, horses, dogs. She says, quote, it's going to be a very unusual wedding on the farm.
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not only a hit song, but basically became a trademark for John Conley rose colored glasses. He wore a pair of rose tinted glasses on stage ever since that song. He actually started off before he was a country music singer. He was spinning the records as a disc jockey in Nashville. So, hey, my calling might come. 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Toby Keith now. How do you like me now?

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Hard Rock Bottom of Your Heart by Randy Travis. If you have any beef with someone in your friend group or your family even, just shoot a music video and then everything will be a-okay. That's what happened. Travis actually got the olive branch extended for the Eagles. He recorded Take It Easy for the Common Threads, the songs of the Eagles tribute album. Country artists covering Eagles tunes, you know. Well, he said, knowing full well that the Eagles were in a feud, that he wouldn't do a music video unless the Eagles themselves joined him. The band manager actually made it happen, and they put their differences aside, they got together, and it led to the Hell Freezes Over reunion special.

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4: Do-nothing Congresswoman Mary Peltola took orders from the lower 48 liberals. She failed to lead on trawl bycatch. She abandoned our fishermen. After we fired Mary Peltola, she sold out and became a high-paid D.C. lobbyist. Now she wants us to trust her again? 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
5: 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Dan Sullivan is different. 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One person can make all the difference if it's the right person. 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
1: Cloudy skies and rain showers with a high near 58, northeast winds around 5 miles per hour. Rain this evening, low drops down to around 52 with northeast winds around 5 miles per hour. For Tuesday, rain likely ahead of 1 p.m., cloudy skies through the day with our high at around 61. Classic Country 100.9.
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4: 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Are you? I'm Matt Halala, Republican candidate for governor. 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I'm Matt Halala, Alaska born, grew up on the Kenai, raised my family here. 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Let's change the script. I'm different from the other candidates for governor in a big way. I'm not a politician, and I've never been on any government payroll, ever. I'm a doctor, a successful Alaska businessman, and I skippered in Bristol Bay. I'm Matt Halala, Republican candidate for governor. 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

0: What's It to You by Clay Walker. Coryell here. I have got to hand it to Craig Morgan, who's up next. He's 62 years old and shows no signs of slowing down. In fact, pulled off something that I don't think I could do. At a festival recently, he scaled a truss next to the stage while performing International Harvester. No harness. He hung on with one hand and one foot above the crowd and just sang his heart out. That's what I love about Craig Morgan, and this is what he loves about Sunday.
1: Raymond's

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Tall, Tall Trees by Alan Jackson. On the way in a couple minutes, George Strait. Got a great classic country playlist underway to keep you company this Monday. Kathy Mattea now, 18 Wheels and A Dozen Roses. Coryell here, continuing your favorites. Charlie.

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3: Do-nothing Congresswoman Mary Peltola took orders from the lower 48 liberals. She failed to lead on trawl bycatch. She abandoned our fishermen. After we fired Mary Peltola, she sold out and became a high-paid D.C. lobbyist. Now she wants us to trust her again? Don't take the bait. Here's Captain Bob Kandopoulos with the real story on Mary Peltola.
4: 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Dan Sullivan is different. 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One person can make all the difference if it's the right person. That's Dan Sullivan.
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12: I'm worried about Alaska's future. 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

An accidental song swap left Reba McEntire with this song and George Strait with the song "Does Fort Worth Ever Cross Your Mind?" Reba McEntire could have recorded the Fort Worth song before George Strait, but she didn't do it because it referenced beer and she didn't want to do that. So she was given another song called "How Blue" that was specifically written for George Strait. He never even got a chance to hear it before Reba recorded it, and here it is.

0: That's one of the hardest working ladies in country music. Pam Tillis there with Shake the Sugar Tree, which I honestly thought was a terrible pickup line at first. It's a great song. Yeah, I was wrong. She over the weekend, back-to-back shows, is just turning it out. She was in Maryland on Friday at the Elkin Music Hall. And then Saturday night, she was at the Sellersville Theater in Pennsylvania. And if you like that, then maybe you ought to join her fan club, which is totally a thing again. She reignited it, resurrected it. You can once again be part of the official Pam Tillis fan club, and I highly suggest you do that.
1: 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Was the lifeline of coastal Alaska. Dependable, proud in connecting our communities from southeast to south central. We can get there again. I'm Click Bishop, and as governor, I'll work to restore reliable ferry service, rebuild trust, and bring back the transportation system Alaskans deserve. Let's get Alaska's Blue Highway back on course. I'm Click Bishop, and I appreciate your vote on August 18th. 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

Jody Messina, an incredible singer and performer, also has a dark side. 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